0: there, who you're going to see in Vegas this year, you know, just inevitably with some injuries and some different things that are going to crop up throughout the season. So it's definitely an advantage that he knows those guys and knows what they can do. But in terms of transition, I hear what you're saying, and you're right, but it's always a transition, right? Yeah. If you look at Vegas's history, like the team that made the, you know, the cup final in their inaugural season looked much different than the team that won the cup, you know, and then there was turnover from that team to the one that made the cup final last season, right? They have churned their roster impressively, right, over the 9 years, and they've really known where the puck is going. And really have made a lot of good decisions. So, you know, I think you got to give them the benefit of the doubt that Ryan Craig is another one, right? Mm-hmm. So this is still a team that can win the Stanley Cup, right? Yeah. It's still a team that can go to the cup final, right? Like, I think they think their goalies are in a position to do well, right? Like, you know, Aiden Hill is a good goalie who had a bad season, had a good off season. I think they think he's going to bounce back. You look at Carter Hart, he had a much-needed full off season, and he's got to have confidence the way his season ended. They've got a really deep defense core. I think one of the big differences for Ryan is he's going to get them more involved in the offense. Like, you're going to have a puck mover on each pair.
1: Yeah.
0: He wants them more involved in the offense. And then up front, like, you've got to replace the offense you lost in Pavel Dorofeev, right? Like, he was their leading goal scorer the last 2 years.
1: Yeah.
0: Goal scorer on the power play, but they've got a plan for that too, right? So, you know, Victor Olofsson, you add, you know, Mitch Marner has a full year under his belt. Now he has chemistry with Howden. Carlson's healthy. Stone's healthy. I think Jack Eichel's going to shoot more on the power play. So there's lots going on there that, you know, there'll be some differences, but I think this is a team that's got a chance to win yet again.
1: You just made a lot of people in Vegas happy, Nick, just letting you know.
0: Well, but look, it's still going to be tough, right?
1: Yeah.
0: Like, they got to stay healthy. Like, with the year they missed the playoffs, they had ran into injuries. Even last year, right, the Carlson injury, the Stone injury, the goalie injuries, mm-hmm. you know, almost cost them a playoff spot, right? So, number one, got to stay healthy. Number two, like, the West is tough. Like, Colorado's good. Edmonton's good. San Jose's getting better. Minnesota, right? Dallas, like there's a lot, Utah, Anaheim, like there's a lot of competition, right? So it's not, you know, just breeze back in, you know, into the playoffs, let alone into the cup final.
1: Yeah.
0: But again, you know, Craig's got the right mindset, right? Like, he's like, we're starting over. It's a new year, right? Like, everything's left to be accomplished. Like, it's a different group as it is all the time, right? And they've got to meet these challenges, you know, all anew, right? So, it's all good stuff. I think it's going to be a fun, interesting season in Vegas yet again.
1: Hey, Nick, thanks so much for jumping on here and doing this, taking the time. Where can people find your stuff?
0: NHL.com. It should be easy to remember.
1: All right.
0: So I'll have a story on their 10th anniversary coming up Sunday, and then I'll have a deeper dive on Craig at some point coming up soon.
1: All right, fantastic. Try to get you back on. As soon as the Ryan Craig piece drops, I'd love to get you back on and kind of continue this conversation over the course of the season as the Golden Knights navigate season 10.
0: It sounds good. Well, one thing I can tease, I've talked to a lot of his mentors, and they have a lot of good things to say about him. No surprise.
1: Fantastic stuff. That is Nick Kotsuniko with NHL.com. Tremendous stuff. Great insight, as always. We'll take a break. Come back with one-timers next on Neutral Ice with Ryan the Hockey Guy.
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4: 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Chicago hopes to get back on track after falling to 1-1 last week, while Jalen Hurts and the Eagles want to build on their 2-0 start. 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
8: Late-breaking news in. You heard Monty Bolaños talk about it in What's Trending a few minutes ago. Longtime Lakers public address announcer Lawrence Tanter has passed away at the age of 76. I say his name and you go, yeah, you don't know the name of many PA announcers in the history of sports, but you know Lawrence Tanter and his voice and how famous he was. 43 years, he was the soundtrack to the LA Lakers. Look, I still walk around just at various times just going, Laker girls, or just when someone says 2 minutes, I go, two minutes.
10: Yeah, that's not creepy at all.
8: 2 minutes, right? Like, two minutes. He was in ill health. He had had a stroke prior to the end of the season. He missed the last few games of the season in the playoffs for the Lakers, and he retired in the offseason, but he passed away earlier tonight. A lot of people talking about him and giving him all his platitudes on social media. I mean, I never met him, but you see so many people that I trust saying what a nice guy he was, always made time for people, always talked about things, and just the outpouring of emotion is fantastic. Now, to hear the voice, again, this was Lawrence Tanter introducing Kobe Bryant for the final game in Kobe Bryant's career when he scored 60 points. Here's Lawrence Tanter.
11: And the other forward for the final time, number 24 on the floor, 6'6". Five-time world champion, Kobe Bryant.
8: Just the way he would always say, Kobe Bryant. Kobe always dapped him up before the games, mm-hmm. always did that. I mean, he entered hospice care last month, and entering, he texted ESPN and said, quote me, it's been a blessing. So he knew he didn't have much time left in the life he had. I mean, look, I mean, again, you don't know many PA announcer names, but you know Lawrence Tanter, you know that voice, and right away it's all these memories. You're going all the way back to the Showtime Lakers, you know, for Lawrence Tanter here.
10: No, but that's just it, right? You and I being out here in L.A. as long as we have, we've known a lot of folks that have worked in and around the organization and talk about the storytelling. And look, he was there for decades. So, I mean, he saw it all in the Jerry Buss, the monster era that they had. So, you know, to have some of those clips and you think about all the legends. And he's a Chicago kid, too, so... You know, yeah. I'll claim him there. But it's just an amazing run and the tapestry there that he left.
8: You know, and you remember, too, when the Lakers played their first game after Kobe's death in January 2020, Tanta introduced all the Lakers starters with the same line. 6'6", 20th year out of Lower Merion High School. Kobe Bryant did it for every single Lakers starter, and that really was something. That moment, that game was just, you talk about the emotion of watching a game and seeing it kick off with that kind of introduction was really something. Rest in peace, Lawrence Tanter, 76 years old. Jason Smith, Mike Harmon, live from the Fox Sports Radio studios. Again, quick update at the end of the night, just because this is just an insane story that I can't believe is happening.
10: Mm-hmm.
8: The two leaders in the AL West right now are both two games under 500 with four games left. We have never seen someone win a division title since 1969, when division started Major League Baseball, but we really could see it because both the Astros and Rangers are two games under, and the Mariners, 10 games under 500 with four games left, are still alive. I mean, I want this so bad. I want it so bad.
10: One, I love it. Two, I was disappointed because I really thought you were going to do a minute on Popovich and Budenholzer's ex-wife.
8: Oh, dude, we have time for that, man. That's a weird story. That's a weird one, man.
10: That one sends you into the night.
8: That's weird. That's weird. No, I'm telling you.
10: You know what? We'll talk about that instead of Falcons Packers tomorrow.
8: It's weird, buddy. That's weird. Exit out by the Fresca. Exit Swollen Dome. For Mike, I'm Jason. My buddy Ben Maller coming up next. This is Fox Sports Radio.
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2: The band that helped start a revolution. Candlebox, live in concert. Won't you let me fall behind? Saturday, October 3rd at the Expo

0: for what he is and who he is, he might be looked at for that play. And that sometimes that's kind of, you know, you'd hate for that to be the case. But that, you saying the gravity and the magnitude of that play, Jonas, I mean, that could be the magnitude and the weight of that play.
1: And I don't want to say that, because look, a lot of times that's not fair. And look, this isn't the Super Bowl. This isn't, you know, I mean, like Scott Norwood just missed a kick. World Series, it's not the World Series. But man, Bill Buckner was a great player, had a great World Series. He's literally defined by missing that ball. And it's not fair. And I just wonder, if you are, and we might have talked about this on Monday, if you are a talent evaluator, somebody in the NFL, and say, you know, it comes time to take a look at it, are you not having questions about, hey man, what was that? Like take us back to that moment. What were you thinking? Because that seems like it would be a big discussion to have with somebody as to why that was the move you made at that point. And it didn't seem like he was fully accountable for it. It did seem like he was trying to almost pin it on the coaches and maybe there being some confusion.
2: I also think to that point, when you listen to just the entire scenario and the breakdown about it, when he talks about, well, I've never been in a game like in that exact situation, is what he was kind of alluding to or trying to get to. The tough part for coaches and talent evaluators is, yeah, man, that's usually the case. Like most of these, like I don't know if I've ever thrown a Hail Mary at any point, like at any point, college, pro career. I don't even know if in high school we ever had to throw one, but you practice it once or twice in the unlikely or unfortunate circumstance where you have to throw it up. Like that's your last chance of winning a game. You know, these are the sorts of things that, yeah, you go through in practice, but like you almost never, like you're going through it once a week just to check it off. So if that scenario comes up, you're entrusted with knowing what to do and how to execute it. So that's the hard part, is he's kind of saying like, well, yeah, in practice, but like I've never been in an actual game where it's like, well, yeah, dude, that's how the majority of it is. And when you get to the NFL, because I do think CJ Bailey's talented enough to get a shot playing preseason, whatever, there's going to be a lot of firsts there too, man. So, like, they're entrusting you to make the right decision to execute the proper way. And that's the hard part, is I don't know that he fully understands that. You know, like that's a missing piece from his explanation to all this.
1: Yeah, it's...
0: Well, good luck, CJ Bailey.
1: is that...
0: Good luck,
1: I mean,
0: to you, my boy.
1: Is that... So that's just where we're... And I also, I wonder, how does it... Have you guys been on the other side of just a loss where it's like, man, this game's over. We got this. And okay. So
2: yes, we lost in 2009 to the Detroit Lions.
1: Oh, yeah, that's right.
2: On a Hail Mary, on a defensive pass, pass interference on a Hail Mary, which, I mean, come on. Like, LaVar, how many times do you see a Hail Mary and you're like, that should be offensive pass interference, defensive? Like, you could probably make a call on like 80% of Hail Marys. And it's wild that somehow, I mean, granted, that it probably was DPI. I mean, it was on Calvin Johnson, so it probably was. But yeah, we literally lost. They got an extra play. I believe it was an untimed down. And then they went for two for the win.
0: That derailed my last year of school, a Hail Mary. Minnesota.
1: So,
0: and I'll leave it there.
1: And so, okay, so then afterwards, like... What is the, because now you're past the point, you're in the, what is it like in the locker room after a game like that? Because I'm trying to picture.
2: You second guess everything. Like you second guess everything. I remember, like, and this is more how I am wired. The series before, when they got the ball back, because we ended up punting, we were trying to run the clock out. We ran, I believe it was an empty play. And at that time, we had a couple of rookie receivers. And one of them ran a stop route instead of a hitch route. And we knew the way they'd line up. We knew that they would bring pressure from that look. So we kind of had everything we wanted to. It was just more about executing the play. And so if you throw what we call a nine stop versus a hitch, it's two different drops. So when you're in shotgun and you throw a nine stop, it's three steps plant and you're ripping it. Right. You know it's there. You know it's open. You're throwing to that spot. He gets the 9 yards, comes back down the stem, he catches the ball. If it's a hitch, you're just kind of catching it one step throw because he's only got to get to 6 yards by the time he gets there. The ball's kind of on him. Well, he runs a 9 stop. The route was a hitch. I take one step, pressure's coming, oh, no. Get it off before I get hit, and he's 3 yards past it. So it's an incompletion, which stops the clock, and it looks like, oh, it's miscommunication or bad throw or whatever. Meanwhile, like, he's run the wrong route, kind of rookie mistake. And so then we punt, and I'm thinking to myself, if I could do it all over again, and I could have, like, somehow held off on the throw and just taken the sack, we probably would have won the game. Like, it was literally a byproduct of the clock at that point. And in a lot of those quick game scenarios, like, you're not thinking, oh, like, I don't want to complete this or I don't want to execute this. And so you second guess in losses like that, everything. And people second guess in you too. Like, there will be people who now, every time that scenario comes around, are concerned about whether or not CJ Bailey can find a way of running the clock out or doing the right thing in those critical situations.
1: Yeah, that's
0: brutal.
1: You
0: won't second guess a pickup that's built to get the job done without making a fuss, I'll tell you that. And you know what? That's the Nissan Frontier. It's built for the work weekend. It's ready to get you loaded up on the weekends for that tailgate. Check out the 2026 Nissan Frontier.
1: It is Two Pros and a Cup of Joe here on Fox Sports Radio. LeVar Arrington, Brady Quinn, Jonas Knox with you. Coming up next, we are going to hand out an award on this show, and it's yours right here on Fox Sports Radio.
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14: Two pros and a cup of Joe, Fox Sports Radio. LeVar Arrington, Brady Quinn, Jonas Knox with you here. Coming up in about 15 minutes from now, we will close up shop on this Thursday morning with another edition of The Leftovers. That'll be yours right here on FSR. Yesterday, we discussed the story that came out, Mike McDonald talking with Graham Bensinger of In Depth, and they were talking about just there was this situation where the Seahawks got wind of some training camp footage that was posted on social media by fans of the Denver Broncos as they got ready for their week one matchup a couple years ago. And so they studied that training camp footage, and it's Mike McDonald told this story about Sean Payton, complaining and going after them, and they're, potentially trying to file some sort of an issue and complaint through the league. And then Mike McDonald saying, yeah, we had to threaten to, we told them if this continues, then we're going to sue you, because they thought it was like a Connor Stallions type situation, all of that that came out. Well, apparently that wasn't

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11: Last night, the Oklahoma City Comets beat the Aviators 7-2 to force a Game 3 that will be tonight at the Las Vegas ballpark. 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The winner will move on to the AAA Championship on Saturday night in Las Vegas.
12: Kevin Harlan here from Monday Night Football on Westwood One. 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Chicago hopes to get back on track after falling to 1-1 last week, while Jalen Hurts and the Eagles want to build on their 2-0 start. It's the Eagles at the Bears coming up on Monday Night Football.
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14: Got your captain locked up, right? 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
1: .com/Colin for half off. And when you order, please write in The Herd with Colin Cowherd in the How Did You Hear About Us survey to let them know we sent you. Don't forget, there's no safe like Simply Safe. It says here the Packers home opener tonight against the Falcons. There's some tickets remaining upstairs. I mean, it's not like there's a lot to do in Green Bay.

0: Well, I mean, I'm being honest. It's a 3-hour drive from here. And you're not going jet skiing if you don't go to the Packers game. Man, that is... Well, they're not any fun to watch. That's the problem. It'd be, but one thing, you know, you could say, well, Buffalo's defense. Buffalo's a great watch. I mean, USC's defense. USC's in big, wild, high-scoring games. That Oregon game's going to be great. Green Bay's boring. They're bad on offense. I mean, it's tonight basically is the two worst offenses in the NFL. We're just surprised one of them's bad. Atlanta has not had a trip to the red zone this year. That's actually funny. They have a touchdown, but TJ Watt has as many touchdowns as the Falcons. Like, that's how bad it is. So Green Bay right now in the secondary market, there are seats available. That is something else. Quick break. Back with J-Mac in a second. The Herd.
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0: we thought.
1: But now, I mean, he's like Guardians of the Galaxy, yeah, he's megastar.
0: He's at like megastar level.
1: And he has abs.
0: Yeah. He's all fit and everything.
1: Right. Well, we're running late. I apologize. Ilo, let's go to you for an update, and we'll take some of your feedback on Herbert and Madison Beer. And, of course, we go old school coming up.
2: How about this, fellas? The Chicago Cubs and Chicago White Sox clinched playoff spots within 2 minutes of each other today. 3:45 p.m. Central Time, White Sox won at Kansas City 9-1. 3:47 Central Time, 2 minutes later, Cubs over the Marlins 2-1. Pete Crow Armstrong stole second base in the first inning to become the seventh player in Major League history to join the 40-40 club. NFL Seahawks quarterback Sam Darnold told reporters today he is striving to play Sunday at Washington. Darnold did not play in last Sunday's win at Arizona after injuring his glute on opening night against New England. At the NBA, legendary Los Angeles Lakers public address announcer Lawrence Tanter passed away at the age of 76. Tanter was the classy and stylish in-arena voice of the Lakers for 43 years, and guys, listen to the generations of stars he chronicled.
3: At guard in his eighth season from Michigan State, number 32, Irvin Magic Johnson. And at center, the captain in his 18th season from UCLA, number 33, also at four, in his eighth season from Indiana State, number 33, Larry Bird.
4: And the other guard is number 23 in the seventh year from North Carolina, Michael Jordan. At guard, 6'6", from Lower Merion High School, number 24, Kobe Bryant. At one forward, number 23, 6'9", 23rd year from St. Vincent, St. Mary's High School, LeBron James.
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1: That is beautiful. Thank you, Ilo. Great tribute there. Now we have more Covino and Rich next. We'll go old school, talk more NFL right here on Fox Sports Radio.
0: All right. 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

0: to the show. Covino and Rich, Steve Covino, Rich Davis with Danny G. Sam and the Kron. The Kron is on. He is so on.
1: I destroy MC Kid Frost.
0: And would you say, Danny G, we got some Kid Frost rocking in the back?
2: Yeah.
0: The wait's over. Football's here. 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
3: Oh, I'm not touching tonight's game, but I got other games. Yeah, maybe we do, but man, let me think about it. It's such a weak-ass game. Did you tell me to look at the clock?
2: Yep.
3: We're going to go. Son of a, I have something else to say.
4: Yeah. What we're going to do right here is go back. Back into time.
5: Throwing it back for a Thursday.
3: I'm not ready.
5: Old school when 50 hits. At 50 after, CNR give you the time capsule topic, and we reminisce together.
3: Yeah, we're going old school.
0: I don't care about what you have to say.
2: Yeah, Rich, it's 51 after. You better get ready.
3: The clock is 50.
0: I don't play. What are you doing?
3: No one's sitting in their car at home saying,
0: Sam, hit the button. No one cares about what you. All right, what do you have to say?
6: Traffic keeps moving, man.
0: No, because if, you know why, Sam, you did the right thing. But if Rich doesn't get this off his chest, he's not going to be able to focus.
3: It's true.
2: All right. The floor is yours, Rich Davis.
6: I stepped on Rich a little bit.
3: It's okay. Isaac Lohenkron said that the Cubs and the White Sox clinched within minutes of each other. And I knew that it was rare. How many times in history do you think the Cubs and White Sox made the postseason in the same year?
2: Is this a rich moment in sports history?
3: It's a rare thing. And I'm also
0: highly impressed at PCA's 40-40 this year. That's awesome.
3: Yeah.
0: When you think about how much that meant to us as kids with Jose Canseco and everything.
3: I'll make it quick so we could reminisce, but rare. Because I don't even care. When it's like early 1900s, I don't even feel like that's real baseball. It's like classic baseball. 1906, the White Sox beat the Cubs in the World Series. That's like old-timey time. So I won't even like, that's not current history, right?
0: Okay.
3: The 2020 season was that shortened, like every team made the playoffs except like two, it seems, right? So I don't even count 2020. So if you're not going to count the 2020 like tournament playoffs, and you're not going to count 1906 because it was like 120 something years ago, this is the second time ever then.
0: That's amazing. That is
3: 08, they 08, they both lost in the divisional round, and this year. Because I knew that not many times, it says Ilo Simpson's espresso. I thought he was joking. He has a cup of espresso. Look at him.
2: It's like he's had a job interview.
3: I know. So, anyway, there you go. I got off my chest.
0: Totally worthy to interrupt the segment.
2: Yeah.
3: I mean, Chicago.
0: That segment was brought to you by Rich's ADD, everybody.
2: Yo. Now, let's try this again. Look at the clock.
0: It's all old school and 50. So, get this.
3: Yeah.
0: And, by the way, that is a fun fact, Rich. That is really cool.
3: I mean,
0: congrats to Chicago. But on this day, in 1964, that's when you were born,
2: cue the music up, Sammy.
0: Cue it up. It's one of my favorite songs. It's fall time. It's Halloween time.
3: Yeah.
0: It's Munsters time. The Munsters premiered on CBS. So, that being said, I have a few things I want to say. There's two types of people. Players and haters, like Rich loves to say, because Rich is a Swiftie.
3: Haters gonna hate. Players gonna play.
0: There's like Pepsi guys. There's Coca-Cola guys. There's Pearl Jam guys. There's Nirvana guys.
3: There's Keith Hernandez guys. There's Don Mattingly guys.
0: There's Munster guys. There's Adams Family guys. And I got to tell you, if you're an Adams Family guy, I don't like you as much. I'm a Munsters guy.
2: Oh, I thought Munsters was better too.
0: Yeah, man, I'm a way bigger Munsters fan.
3: That's because Aaron Judge looks like Herman Munster.
0: He does. That's why. So think about this: those creepy neighbors in your neighborhood growing up, the weirdest family, those creepy stories. You were scared to go on their lawn because I don't know, they killed somebody. Whatever rumor was going on, let us know.
2: The one house your parents told you to stay away from on your block.
0: Yeah,
3: we all had them. So we'll share some funny stories.
6: House is haunted.
3: Exactly. The best stories, of course, as we always do. Danny G hooks you up with some prize packs, some tailgating football prize packs. 877-99 on Fox in honor of the Munsters. Those creepy-ass neighbors and houses in your neighborhood that always made you feel weird.
0: And can you believe that Grandpa Munster's a politician now? I can't even believe that.
3: That's Ted Cruz, you idiot.
0: That's Ted Cruz?
3: Yeah.
0: I thought that was Grandpa Munster. football season heating up. 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
4: He's a wordsmith. You trust him to bring the heat. Danny Webster joins Neutral Ice with Ryan the Hockey Guy.
5: Going along here on a Thursday, it is Neutral Ice with Ryan the Hockey Guy. The Golden Knights play tonight, and we bring in Danny Webster, Las Vegas Review-Journal. Danny, are you ready to bring the heat?
6: I'm probably sitting like 88 to 90, but I can try and get the velocity up there about another 92, 93. But yeah, we're bringing the heat. I know this is a hockey show, but we're getting baseball reference because, you know, it's almost October.
5: Hey, listen, are you glad that we don't have the Dictionary Dan intro for you?
6: I'm quite relieved. The melodic strings did not help in any matter. But you know what? I am happy because we're on your show. It's another season. I'm excited for you and what you got going for this show. And I'm excited to talk to you again for another year. So it's all good.
5: Yeah, I'm really looking forward to it. And like, I put the kibosh on it, man. Like, I wanted you to get in, get ready, get everybody pumped up for Danny Webster, because who isn't pumped to listen and talk to Danny Webster? All right, let's start with this. And I opened the show this way because I think it's really interesting. It's one of the wrinkles in camp that I've been most intrigued by. We'll get to power play in a minute, but it's not power play. It's the defensive pairs for the Golden Knights. It's balanced, right? You've got a puck mover on every single pair. And in theory, that sounds phenomenal if everyone's playing 20 minutes a night, but that doesn't always happen in reality. What's your take on the balanced approach for Ryan Craig and the Vegas Golden Knights on their blue line?
6: Yeah, I think it's a safe approach. And I think if you're Ryan Craig, you kind of have to feel that way going in. You need to know what you have to start. And I think when you had, you know, another guy in Parker Weatherspoon, you kind of want to have him almost have the same kind of success he had last season with Erik Karlsson. So you put him with a guy like Rasmus Andersson who could probably get him a little bit more engaged. I think to start, it's going to be good because you kind of want to get away from Andersson and Hannifin just because you want to see what they can do when they both have the puck and when they both can get going, when they both can get activated. And I think it is going to take a little bit of time. I don't think it's going to last very long. It maybe goes through the first 10 games before Ryan Craig makes a switch. But I do think at least it's a safe approach because Ryan Craig is really trying to find what this roster is going to look like come next Tuesday. And he's got to start somewhere. And I think the balanced approach is probably the best way to go there.
5: So if you abandon it, what does it look like? Like, what are the defensive pairs with Parker Weatherspoon in the mix look like if you go more top heavy?
6: So that's the thing, right? You're putting Parker Weatherspoon with maybe Jeremy Lazan. You're putting, you know, maybe you're trying to add a little bit more Dylan Coughlin into the mix. If Ville Heinola gets, you know, makes the opening day roster, you expect maybe he gets a look too. Like, that's probably the biggest issue. I don't know if it's an issue, but I mean, if you go top heavy like that, you're putting a lot of pressure on that third pairing to not only try and defend well, but then you're also asking them to break out of the defensive zone, which, you know, Parker Weatherspoon and Jeremy Lazan does not sound like an intimidating pair to get out of the defensive zone and break up to the forwards. So it's really hit or miss right there. But I mean, that's kind of what it looks like if you're starting to go top heavy right there.
5: Now, Weatherspoon, and you touched on it, like, he had a tremendous year last year with Erik Karlsson, and I feel like there's a lot of comparables between Carlson and Anderson, the way they think the game, the way they play the game, specifically in the offensive zone, that leads you to believe, or hope anyway, that there's instant chemistry between Wotherspoon and Anderson, and he can bring out the best of Rasmus. If that's the case, like, I don't know how you move away from Wotherspoon and Anderson, assuming that they play well.
6: Yeah, because I think you do need to get somebody that will get the puck to Rasmus Anderson, because for as much as the pairing of Hanifin and Anderson and the chemistry that was there in Calgary and eventually made its way here, as much as that is good, Rasmus Anderson is only as effective when he gets the puck and he's breaking it out as well. If Parker Wotherspoon is that guy that can work well with him, get him the puck in space, let him go to work and have him work up together with the forwards, then that's going to be a much better trajectory. And I do think that going into a full season, a full training camp, you know, a full preseason, even though now he's going to get two games because, you know, shortened preseason, but Rasmus Anderson, I think, is going to be a little bit more comfortable going into a first full season with the Golden Knights. And I think having a guy like Parker Wotherspoon, who did have that success with Erik Karlsson, is going to be a big help.
5: Danny Webster, Las Vegas Review-Journal, joining us here as we set the table on the Golden Knights and their defensive pairs so far through training camp and what we expect it to be going into the regular season. Ken Bulkey, Simbin.Vegas, was on the program on Monday, and we touched a little bit on defensive pairs and Rasmus Anderson specifically, and it was a kind of a bold, albeit not that bold, prediction from Ken that, you know, by the end of the year, Rasmus Anderson, we might be looking at him as the best offensive defenseman the Golden Knights have in their system right now. Do you agree or disagree?
6: I mean, their capabilities are there, right? Like, I think the fact that he's going to get, it looks like he's going to be getting power play two time based on what everything looks like as far as what we've seen in practice. I just think that his shot is obviously a major weapon. We saw it in Calgary a lot. He can just load up a shot from the blue line, let it go, and not many goalies are stopping that, right? And I think we saw at times a lot, you know, last year, especially during the playoffs, even though he didn't score a goal in the playoffs, there were a lot of chances he had where he was attacking the play, he was driving the net, and he just has that knack, he just has that understanding about what to do when he gets on the ice, and I think he definitely has that capability. I still think that there might be one more gear for Shea Theodore, especially now that he's the number one guy. I know that he's being put a lot of responsibility on him being the defensive guy now as well as contributing offensively. But if he does stay on the power play, and I know you mentioned we'll talk about the power play in a little bit, but if he does stay on the top power play unit, like, there is a chance that Shea Theodore could still have a really strong offensive season. And I think that he could probably challenge Rasmus for that kind of a spot. But the skill set of which Rasmus Anderson has, if he gets fully comfortable now with this group, I do think that there is a level there that's going to put him as, you know, probably the best offensive defenseman of this group.
5: Okay, so you mentioned power play. Let's just get right into it, I guess, here. it was a different look.
6: Ken loved that, by the way.
5: Yeah.
6: Ken loves the power play.
5: Yeah, he's a big fan of how it looks, at least initially. Were you surprised that, like, Ryan Craig didn't just put Victor Olofsson into Pavel Dorofeev's spot for the one-time option on a power play that was, I don't know, cooking at about 24% to 28% over the last two seasons?
6: Yeah, I was surprised. I'm not going to lie. That when the Golden Knights brought back Victor Olofsson, my first thought was, okay, you just lost your 37-goal scorer from a year ago. You now bring a guy who, you know, I still believe when he was here 2 years ago, I thought Victor Olofsson and, you know, obviously, you know, NHL experience compared to Pavel at the time. But I thought that Victor Olofsson was a better fit on the top power play unit just because he had a quicker release. He had a better sense for the puck. If he didn't have the shot, he knew where to find it in those areas where Mark Stone or Tomas Hertl were. And I thought that he would be a very good option. It's going to be very interesting, to say the least, what this unit looks like with Mitch Marner over on the right circle. I don't know if it's going to be an all-season type of deal, but it is going to be very interesting to see, one, what happens when Shea Theodore gets the puck at the top, and two, I'm curious how much roving, how much maneuvering there is going to be with that top unit. Is it going to be just you stay in one spot, you go here, or is there going to be a lot of rotation? And if that's the case, then maybe that you give the defense and you give the penalty kill a lot of different looks that maybe they're not expecting. But if they're just keeping Marner at the right circle with, you know, Eichel on the other side and Theodore at the top, I don't know right off the top of my head how they're going to make that work.
5: Yeah, I think it's a power play that needs movement, right? Because,
6: yeah.
5: And you heard it from Ryan Craig too, when he was talking about Mitch Marner on the opposite half wall of Jack Eichel, he talked about Marner not in a stationary way. He talked about him coming downhill. So if that's the case, if Marner's picking up the puck more toward the blue line, coming down that wing with a little bit of speed and looking for options to kind of dip the puck off, maybe you get just goals and lanes that produce because of the movement, but it can't be a stagnant power play. I just don't see how it works because you don't have enough shooting options.
6: Exactly. And I think the other thing too, and we kind of saw it during drills the other day, and I'm curious to see how it works as far as when they're entering the zone with the power play, because usually it's Jack Eichel getting the puck from up top. He skates through, they get set up. There wasn't a lot of that in the drills when we first saw the power play, and maybe things will change if they get a power play opportunity tonight, and maybe that'll change things. It was a lot of, you know, get the puck in to Mitch, let him go in, and then they get set up and they cycle it around, which I thought was an interesting wrinkle that, you know, I didn't think about it, but maybe it takes a little bit of pressure off of Jack and allows him to kind of get set and where and what he wants to do. But yeah, you're right. It's going to be a lot of movement. It's going to be a lot of moving parts. And I think especially in the first few games, no matter for as how long as that top unit sticks, I think it's going to be a work in progress for sure.
5: Danny Webster, Las Vegas Review-Journal, joining us here on a Golden Knights game day. I'm going to give you the option. We can talk about Alexander Holtz, or we can talk about Trevor Connolly. Which one do you want to go?
6: Ooh. You know what? Let's switch it up. Let's go Holtz.
5: Okay.
6: I'll talk about.
5: Okay. I was hoping that you would say that because we haven't gotten a look yet at Connolly with Hertl and Olofsson. That should come tonight for the Golden Knights, so we can kind of push that conversation to another day. But Alexander Holtz, really strong game. Really strong game up in San Jose, obviously gets the goal, which is important because we know the offensive skill has always been a part of his game. It has gone away, the offense, because he is committed to trying to become a better 200-foot player. He's putting in all the work to do all of the little things right. How realistic an opportunity does Alex Holtz have in front of him to make this team based on what he's done so far in camp?
6: I think there's a great chance. It's just the only problem is the numbers game. And it's been the numbers game for really a lot of the guys who are on the bubble right now. You know, I look at Jonas Rönnberg, right? He's the one that's always been on the cusp. We've always thinking he's got a skill that translates well to the fourth line, but is it ever going to come, right? And I think, you know, you add Mark Gackholm and he's looked good in the first couple of preseason games. And Alex Holtz, like you mentioned, he's always gotten better at the little things, right? And that's allowed him to get these opportunities. I just think when you look at the makeup of this roster, and we even talked about it in times last year when Holtz got playing time, he's not a fourth line guy.
5: Yeah.
6: And that's where I think the majority of the roster battles were going to come this year. I think Connolly has a really good chance, obviously, tonight to cement his spot on the opening night roster if he has a good showing with Olofsson and Hertl. But Alex Holtz has done all the right things. He's been improving in the little areas to make him a more well-rounded player. And that goal he scored last night was a byproduct of him getting rewarded because he had a couple of good chances in that game. And that line as a whole, that generated a lot of good looks. And I think that there is a spot for him somewhere. I just don't know if it's right out of the gates coming out of the season. And it could, it also could change depending on how many forwards they take into the roster, right? Like if they're going into the season 14-7-2, like then there's a realistic chance there. But do you want Alex Holtz not playing, and do you want to keep him away from Henderson knowing that Joel Ward would have someone that he could rely on offensively, especially if Connolly is now graduated to the NHL level? So I think he's done everything right to put himself in position. It's just right now the numbers game does not work for him.
5: Yeah, and it's because of what you said. He's not a fourth-line player. Like, that's the reality of the situation. Jonas Rönnberg is very much a fourth-line player, but you need a little bit more production, a little bit more finish from him. And that's the only reason that, like, Jonas Rönnberg has not become a full-time NHL player in the National Hockey League. All right, Danny, we're up against it, but I got to ask you, like, on Tuesday, you go into overtime, you go into a shootout, like, did you test the deadline? Were you right on deadline? Did you come in just under the deadline? How did that go for you?
6: Yeah, it was. We were very close to it, but we made it with 2 minutes to spare. That was the good thing. The only two. Yeah, well, I tried to. It's hard for that because you're trying to get as many words as you possibly can, up until the gun, so at least you fill the paper. But you know, we made it through it. You know, there's nothing that tests the resolve better than shootout hockey in preseason at 9:45 at night. It's just something that just gets the blood flowing, and I say that with all the sarcasm in the world. But we made it through. We got through it. It turned out all right.
5: Hey, Danny, I'll see you at the rink tonight.
6: All right, buddy.
5: That is Danny Webster, Las Vegas Review-Journal. Does a tremendous job, great job covering the Vegas Golden Knights. Always fun. And he will be on the program every single week, as always. Take a break. Come back with your reactions on the text line next. It's Neutral Ice with Ryan the Hockey Guy.
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1: Last night, the Oklahoma City Comets beat the Aviators 7-2 to force a Game 3 that will be tonight at the Las Vegas ballpark. First pitch set for 7:05. The winner will move on to the AAA Championship on Saturday night in Las Vegas.
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3: Neutralize rolling along here on a game day. Ryan the Hockey Guy, Angel Castro, hanging out with you for the next 90 minutes or so. Thanks to Danny Webster, Las Vegas Review-Journal, for coming on the program, chatting about the Golden Knights' defensive pair, the balance that Ryan Craig is looking to utilize early on in the season, and the power play, which will be a topic of conversation for a while, I promise you that. 702-876-1340, that is the phone line and the text line. Both are always open for you. So if you are so inclined, if you have a strong opinion about the Golden Knights, you have a strong opinion about their balanced approach on the blue line, pick up the phone, dial the number, 702-876-1340, or send in a text. We've got quite a few right now on the text line. I'm going to go to Rita first. Rita says, I think what a lot are forgetting, Anderson could not play right away with VGK due to visa issues. Once he got to the States, his family was still in Canada, had to get them moved. Then right into the playoffs, where he hadn't played in a few years. On top of that, no training camp with VGK. Learns new system on the fly. Is tough. Looking for a strong season. Like, listen, Rita, I'm telling you right now, I agree 100% with Ken in his assessment of Rasmus Anderson and what to expect out of him this year. By the end of the year, everyone is going to be looking at Rasmus Anderson for exactly what he is. A dynamic offensive defenseman that has a unique skill set.

0: of Ryan Craig being with the organization for 9 years going on 10, the beauty of Ryan Craig being the guy in Henderson for 3 years is that the lessons, the questions that are going to pop up, they're things that he's dealt with already. He's been through it in the American Hockey League. Now it just ratchets up a little bit more in intensity. The decisions mean just a little bit more. And just because he's seen them doesn't make it any easier to navigate. I'm interested, like genuinely interested in how the Golden Knights are going to approach and navigate the defense and having enough ice time for everyone to go around. Because the only concern that I have with it, the only concern that I have when it comes to balance, is what happens when the ice time isn't balanced. What happens when you have a really good defenseman, a tremendous defenseman playing 14 minutes a night? What happens? Because you're not maximizing that player. You're not maximizing his impact to your team. And in some ways, it feels like that's hamstringing yourself when you could utilize that skill set better. I don't know what the answer is, but that is the only concern I have with a balanced approach on the blue line. All right, we'll take a break. Great Observations is coming up next, and then we'll set up hour number two. Cole Bagley will join us to discuss the Utah Mammoth. We've got one timer still to come on Neutral Ice with Ryan the Hockey Guy.
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11: Slice No need to get pissy, Leon. It's time for Ryan the Hockey Guy's Great Observations.
0: Great Observations. I love this segment. It's so fun for me. Before we get to Great Observations, though, I want to get to a text that just came in from Frank. Ryan, just putting this out there, there's two Franks doing the different text messages. This Frank did not do the Stephen A. Smith text from yesterday. Just putting that out there. Hey, Frank, I know, buddy. I see the last names. I try to protect everyone's identity by not revealing any last names. So it's single name only. Just know, Frank, I know which Frank was insulting me yesterday. And even that Frank, like, continue to text in. It's fine. I don't mind. It's okay.
12: Great observation.
0: Oh, thanks, Leon. I appreciate it. All right, so let's get to great observations for today. I feel like an old man yelling at the clouds, get off my lawn. And it's rare that I feel this way because I'm usually not like a traditionalist or a purist, but here's my great observation. Can we just stop with the four alternate captains already?
12: Great observation.
0: Thanks, Leon. You are one of four alternate captains for the Edmonton Oilers. That's why I wanted to discuss this. And I'm not even sure what it is or why this trend has kind of taken over the National Hockey League, but like, just stop. Okay, here's the deal. You have one captain and two alternates. That's the way that it's been in hockey forever. That's the way that it should always be in hockey, because I just think when you're on the ice, you need to believe in the leadership that you have, full stop.
12: Great observation.
0: And I'm not sitting there saying that you can't have a larger leadership group. That's totally fine. If you believe that your leadership group is 7, 8, 10 guys deep, by all means, like, do it. But you don't have to recognize everybody. It's like a participation trophy.
12: Great observation.
0: I know. Leon, run it up the flagpole. There's no reason why you need five alternate captains. There's no reason why you need two alternates at home and two alternates on the road unless you're trying to protect someone's feelings. Have a captain. Have two alternates. That's it. And listen, if you're a franchise in transition right now, if you are a team that doesn't have a clear-cut guy, if you don't have a player you believe in to be your captain, don't name one. But then just settle on three alternates. And then if you've got three alternates and you're not ready to commit to any one of them as captain, you don't really have alternate captains. It's not the way that it works. And this is going to really ruffle some feathers, and that's fine. I don't mind. You know what I love about Paul Maurice and the Florida Panthers? And this is an observation. I've not been able to talk to Paul Maurice about this. But when you look at Florida last year, they didn't get willy-nilly throwing the A around to anybody and everybody in their lineup when they went the entire year without Alexander Barkov. They didn't go willy-nilly, crazy, ridiculous, throw the A on somebody else when Matthew Tkachuk was injured. They had Aaron Ekblad in the lineup. He has the A on a sweater. They designated two other alternates, but they didn't put the A's on him.
12: Great observation.
0: I respect that. I do. All I'm saying is, I just don't think we need to be in a position where you hand out an A to everybody that's on your roster. Because then what does it mean? It cheapens the honor of being named a captain or an alternate captain.
12: Great observation.
0: Wow, Leon, you are dialed in. All right, so I want to go from this to one other story real quick. The Toronto Maple Leafs are making noise because they are going on a trip to Arizona in the middle of preseason. I think it's a good thing. I don't think it's a bad thing. I think the Toronto Maple Leafs should absolutely go to Arizona and visit the homeland of Auston Matthews.
12: Great observation.
0: I know. It's their captain. I just went, the whole rant is about captains, right? Importance, all these different things. And you know what's great for teams, especially teams that in recent years have been maligned for not being together, maligned for not being a group, a collective of guys that are all pulling on the same rope to be able to do and accomplish the same thing. The Leafs have been maligned for not being a team. And what are they going to do about it? Well, they're going to go. They're going to bond. They're going to play golf. They're going to practice at Mullet Arena. And if they don't start the season well, everyone in Toronto is going to go crazy. They're going to get mad. That's okay. I don't mind. Because I'll tell you right now, this trip for the Maple Leafs, who have already finished their preseason schedule, by the way, if this trip can bring them together, if this trip can do something for them, make them a team, make them stick up for one another, they're going to be better off for it, even if it doesn't lead to or translate to wins immediately in the season.
12: Great observation.
0: I think it's a good look for Toronto. Now, if they start 0-2 or they have 2 wins in their first 15 games, that's going to be the reason. I choose to look at it a little bit differently, but I think this is the right move for the Toronto Maple Leafs. All right, so you want to know what grinds my gears? Too many alternate captains, very clearly. Hour number two is coming your way. Cole Bagley's going to join us. Boys, we've also got one-timers, news and notes from around the National Hockey League, and a pregame preview. That's all coming up next on Neutral Ice.

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2: 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Terrible boss and the paycheck is even worse. I gotta get a new job.
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12: And now we'll go to our shootout. Top of Olive closing in, and he scores on the backhand. Ullman trying to wait out, and he scores. What a move.
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12: 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Top scoring defenser for their AHL San Jose Barracuda the last couple of years. 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And that is it.
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13: Neutral Ice. Ryan the Hockey Guy, Angel Castro, hanging out with you for the next hour. Fun first hour of the show. We just did great observations. I'm big mad about 17,000 alternate captains in the National Hockey League this year. Big thanks to Danny Webster, Las Vegas Review-Journal, for joining us. A bit of a deep dive in the first hour on the Golden Knights and the philosophy going into this season when it comes to their defensive pairs. More balanced than what we are used to seeing, a puck mover on every single pair. If you're just joining us, we'll go back over it in just a moment. Set the table on hour number two. Cole Bagley, KSL Sports, is going to join us in just a few minutes. We'll touch on the Utah Mammoth, the year that was last season, what a step forward looks like this season, and some of the up-and-coming names that if you're a Golden Knights fan expecting big things out of Utah, some of the names you should be keeping an eye on, not just in the game tonight when the Golden Knights take on the Utah Mammoth, but in the future for this season. So a deep dive into Utah, the Mammoth, that's coming up at 5:15 with Cole Bagley. And then one-timers, news and notes from around the National Hockey League. The Columbus Blue Jackets lock up a major piece to their franchise. We'll give you all the details on that in just a little bit as well. And then a pregame preview where I will get you set and ready to go for the Golden Knights and the Utah Mammoth, preseason game number 3, puck drop just after 7 o'clock inside T-Mobile Arena. Okay, before I dive into some audio from Ryan Craig and refresh the topic of conversation when it comes to the defensive pairs, I want to dive into this text here from Diane. Text line, again, is always open for you, 702-876-1340. Diane says, I like the idea that defense can play a bigger role throughout the game, but they can't be losing.